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I'm hell-bent on being the first to give away this money. So go ahead, hit up 1065.com. A box will pop up. Enter this hour's keyword, grand, G-R-A-N-D, for a chance at $1,000. But I'll tell you, the insider tip is to keep an eye on your phone because our corporate office is the one that always calls. They have to be the caller, and they call from an unlisted number. So that's the best I can do as far as giving you the advantage over Woody and Wilcox. My name is Tamo with Evanescence. Who will you follow right now?

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Enter it now.

like this idea for figuring out a Halloween costume. Just looking up the most popular one the year you were born. So yeah, Halloween's on a Saturday this year. So, of course, I said yes to a party. But you got to dress up. Just going down the list at random. 54 was Batman. Willy Wonka was 1971. Michael Myers, Halloween, was 1978. Ghostbusters, 89. Where was 85? Looks like it was Freddy Krueger. Scream, Ghostface, was 1998. Spider-Man, 2002. Yeah, that's an easy Google for you. 106.5 The End, Charlotte's Rockin' Alternative.

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be a little bit warmer tomorrow. 83, sun and clouds. Then the clouds roll in for a high of 74 on Friday. Then the rain. 66, rain Saturday. Chance of rain and clouds on Sunday with a high of 73. 106.5 The End, Charlotte's Rockin' Alternative.

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We just had Stained in town, and then they announced their Break the Cycle 25th anniversary tour. So hoping they come back for round two. That tour kicks off March 14th in Manchester, New Hampshire, in case you missed them. Also just here, is that last Saturday already? Damn, at Spectrum Center. It's Weezer on 106.5 The End.

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0: My name is Travis Crawford. 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
7: 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It's Alex Mack, your host here on Emerging Alts. Got Phoebe Bridgers on the show tonight. We're going to do new stuff from The Revivalists, New Churches, Joyce Manor, Death Cab for Cutie, Steve Lacy, all coming up. 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But all right, enough out of me. Kicking off the show with Leap right now. It's Exit Signs on Emerging Alt.

106.5, The End, Charlotte's Rock and Alternative. What's going on? It's Alex Mack, your host here on Emerging Alt. Kind of special, honestly, for me to be playing you this new one from The Revivalists. Like, when I first got into radio, I remember playing, you know, their song Wish I Knew You. And now it's been, like, almost 10 years, and we got this new one on Emerging Alt right now. It's called Heartstop.

0: Charlotte's Rockin' Alternative, 106.5 The End. Now, I'm trying not to, you know, sound like a broken record here on Emerging Alt, but my name is Alex Mack. We are coast to coast. I just want to make sure you know, like, you should check in with me, right? Like, the show's nationwide. I want to know where you're hanging out. Like, shout yourself out. 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That's our talkback feature. Same way you normally request a song, right? Just make sure to tell me your name and where you're listening from. Again, give yourself a shout out. And hey, if you have any questions, comments, requests, whatever it is, obviously want to hear that too. You hit send on your message. It comes right to me.
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1: Now, when I say this here on Emerging Alt, I certainly don't want to downplay any of the other, you know, artists or in songs that we're playing for you, right? However, I'm a big lyrics guy, and I have to say, I think this new Young the Giant record may be one of my favorite sets of lyrics that have come out recently, especially this one. It's called Evergreen.

106.5 The End, Charlotte's Rock and Alternative. It's been like 4 months now since we've gotten the new Death Cab for Cutie album, I Built You a Tower, which this is me saying, like, if you haven't listened to the whole thing by now, like, you got to catch up on that. This may be my favorite one from it. It's called Stone Over Water on Emerging Hope.

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1: What's going on? It's Alex Mack, your host here on Emerging Alt. Now, look, I know that I need to be like talking and thinking about the actual artists of these songs, right? But every time I play you this one from the neighborhood, I just think about Jesse, the lead singer, his dog, Anthony. Just a tiny little thing that he's just calls Tony. Like last time I saw him, Tony had his own little tour laminate, like credential on his collar. It's the cutest thing. New stuff from the neighborhood right now. This is Private.

0: 106.5, The End. What's going on? It's Alex Mack, your host here on iHeartRadio's Emerging Alt. Obviously, I want to make it as easy as possible for you to connect with me, right? Like, I want to hear, you know, what songs you like, your actual opinions on things. You don't have to sugarcoat it for me, you know, because I want to make sure I'm playing you all the, like, the coolest new stuff that you actually want to listen to. 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You can have me on Instagram at Alex Mack Live. It's Alex, M-A-C-L-I-V-E.
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2: 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She's actually in the U.K. right now, which does feel like sort of the perfect vibe. A kind of spooky, rainy fall. I'm here for it. I wish I could be there. But hey, her tour goes all the way through December, so a couple more chances to see her. This is her new one right now called Bug in the Cake.

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1: Chelsea, you and Frank from Maine thinking about having another kid?
2: Ooh. Wow, what a way to start off.
3: It's stronger than a cup of coffee.
1: Is that a yes?
3: No. No.
1: Okay. To think about it, though, for a second.
3: There's a couple things. It's not just the want. It's like physically gets more difficult when you get older.
1: Mm, okay.
3: So it's not like it's not 25.
1: Right. So you're saying you might if you could, but you're not sure if you can.
3: No, I don't think I can't start all over.
1: Okay.
3: It's. I don't know. It's sad in some way.
1: Oh, is it? Okay.
3: Yes, thank you for bringing
1: it up. I didn't realize I'd make you sad with that question.
3: We've gone back and forth over the years, but here we are.
1: Interesting. Well, I mean, I thought I'd bring it up because I noticed something that I knew you would hate. And if you were going to have a kid in the near future, I thought you'd want to know about it. I'm a varied individual. Not only do I stay up till 1 a.m. watching playoff baseball, but I also do a lot of research on how to name your baby. This is one of the things I've built my life on. I have varying interests, and I dabble in all fields.
2: Are they combined? Is there some sort of thing happening in playoff baseball where
1: giving you some examples of the things I do. And the first trend for next year's babies is name maxing. And I thought, well, if there's anybody that I know who would love to hear about name maxing, that's got to be Chelsea. If you're new to the show, I'll say this. Chelsea doesn't have a ton of over-the-top hard opinions on things. Usually her answer is, well, let everybody live their lives. But there's occasionally things that Chelsea has a really strong opinion on. And adding the word maxing to any number of names, or words, I should say, is one of those things.
3: It's just irritating.
1: What do you think name maxing is? Because it's the number one trend for people who are naming babies.
3: Extra names. You have two middle names now.
2: Is it adding the actual word Max to everything? Like, I'm Jim Max.
1: It's a great guess.
2: I'm Steve Max.
1: No, I wish that was the answer, Woody. Name maxing is combining names. So let's say you're thinking, man, I love the name Avery and I love the name Maeve. I'm going to go Mavery. That's name maxing. And it's the number one trend that experts are predicting.
3: Experts.
1: For 2027. So those of you that are thinking about getting pregnant this year, those of you that are pregnant, these are trends that will affect you personally as you move into the new year. I found this interesting because I didn't know that there was a site that had experts that would predict what the new trends were in this area. But a couple others that caught my eye, in addition to the one that I knew you'd hate, was people naming their children opulent names. Opulent names. What do you think that means?
2: Diamond?
1: Yeah.
3: Things like that.
1: Yes, things like that. Cashmere is the example they've given. Trust, which I guess means not do I trust you, but I've put your name in this document that I'm going to give you money. Because
2: trust fund?
1: Why else would it be opulent if it wasn't? Yeah, as in trust fund. Golden. These are some of the names that will be coming in 2027. Little Baby Cashmere and Golden. Along with coastal names. Coastal. Fisher. Reef. Tide. These are the new trends. So you thought there were a lot of Livias out there now. Wait until we get into the reef and tide era, which is on the way apparently. This is just something to help you out. And maybe, Chelsea, you're not the one. Maybe somebody's listening to me right now on their way to the hospital, about to deliver a baby. They've had this back and forth with their spouse. They still don't know where they're going to go. Maybe they don't know that European place names is one of the other new trends. Kids being named Oslo and Roma. Listen, don't buzz me. I'm not making this up. I'm sharing what experts are into and what you obviously are going to get into yourself. So,
3: I'll give you Oslo, but
1: you'll give me Oslo.
3: Oslo because it's at least it's very straightforward. But reef, a kid the whole life. Reed, no reef. Kitty, what? Reed,
2: our last child before I got the vasectomy. This is nude beach.
3: coastal erosion.
2: And his twin brother, hypodermic needle.
3: It's too much.
1: There's no hypodermic needle.
2: Yes.
1: Oh, because it washes up on shore?
2: Yes.
1: Okay, I got you. Okay.
2: Would you have gone for exploding whale? Because that was my first thought.
1: Okay.
2: Like, older reference lost on younger viewers.
3: This is what I always say. Have a unique name, whatever, that's fine. But remember that this is a person that you are naming who's going to grow up and spend a life.
1: Right.
3: And don't make the name part more difficult for your kids.
1: So don't go soggy work boot.
3: Okay.
2: Cigarette butt.
1: It wasn't just things that wash up on shore, though. So I feel like we've taken it the wrong direction with coastal baby names. But think about it. You know what? I'm going to put this out there for you. Follow along at Woody and Wilcox. Only the most important things are what you find on our social media. So you're welcome.
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Well, I just heard something I don't think I've ever heard before. I want you to hear it as well, and I need to get your take on it. 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It's 106.5 The End. Hang on, we'll get to that after Incubus.

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0: How many bathrooms do you need for 300 people for a 3.5 hour time period?
2: Isn't there some sort of like municipal code that you can do the math on something like this?
0: I don't, if there, I'm there probably is. I don't know the answer. I'm throwing it out to you guys.
2: You're going to have a concert. You're going to have X amount of people. They'll be there this amount of time. That means you need this many restrooms.
3: Yeah. But are people drinking? There's pertinent questions.
0: Could be, yes. And in this case, I'm referencing on a flight. We hear about a lot of weird things. Maybe you're headed to the airport right now. You got a loved one coming in. Maybe this is going to apply to you. There was a flight from Madrid, Spain to Dallas, and they had to divert. They had to land in emergency style because 6 of their 8 bathrooms stopped working.
2: Oh.
0: And they still, though, they had to land in New York, but they were bound for Dallas. So about 3.5 hours left, and they decided we can't make it. We've got to land now so that 300 people who are on board have an option to go to the bathroom and not wait for the 2 that we have that are working on the plane.
3: This is
0: one of those situations, right, where Chelsea's like, did we take a vote?
3: Let's do it.
0: Or did somebody, the captain, maybe just decide unilaterally?
3: If you have 0 bathrooms, okay, that's one thing. But if you have 2, I feel like we could work it out.
0: With 300 people, though, is 2 bathrooms just statistically not having any? 3.5 hours. You could stand in line for 3 hours probably waiting.
2: I mean, but not everybody's going to be using said restroom. Wilcox, you notoriously have told the story about how you have never gone number 2 on an airplane.
0: That's correct. So Thank you for remembering that, by the way.
2: Well, there's
0: a
2: certain percentage of people that fall into your category that are not going to use the restroom.
0: Sometimes, though, and here's the big problem, you can't help it.
2: Yeah, for sure.
0: And then we've got a real situation on our hands. And by the way, I want you to listen to the pilot who radios into air traffic control and says they need to do an emergency landing. And that's a big move, right? Mm-hmm. So you've got to explain why. Here's that conversation.
4: American 37 Heavy, the den needs to know the reason for the divert.
5: You have only 2 potties operating on board for American 37 Heavy.
4: You said only 2 potties, is that right?
5: That's affirmative.
0: You notice anything about that?
3: Yeah.
2: Did he call it a potty?
0: He did. He said we only have 2 potties that are operating. I know that's not the technical term they use.
2: No,
0: for,
2: from the flight deck, we have a lot of wee-wee area up here.
0: right?
2: Nowhere to tinkle.
3: He sounds like a man with young kids.
0: You think that's what it
3: is?
0: Yeah,
3: you ever been out and your kids are young, you accidentally do kids speak in public and you're having a whole thing. You potty with daddy, all that stuff.
0: Right.
3: Yeah. Like that man probably knows Baby Shark. He can sing it.
2: Air traffic control, we did a vote. Several people need to brown and a few yellow, but...
0: I don't think that's baby talk.
3: No, we don't need to get that. No, that's not.
0: It'd be more like boom boom.
3: Mm-hmm.
0: Oh. We got a boom boom emergency up here, not a brown. Are you telling your kids a brown? I don't think so. You're not ready to be a pilot yet, Woody. But what's interesting is the air traffic controller is not, you said he was just so calm. He didn't say like, you said you have 2 potties? He didn't say it like that. I'm sorry, potties? He didn't say anything. He was, oh, that's 2 potties? Like it's normal, but it can't be normal, can it?
3: Maybe.
0: I don't think so.
3: It's a differentiate.
0: Laboratory, right? Or lav is typically plain speak for potty.
3: But lav could be the door having an issue, could be the sink.
2: But
3: could
2: if it's like, not working, it's not working, right? It doesn't matter what's
3: different
2: broken.
3: Levels.
0: It's
3: still a lav. I don't know.
0: You're saying it has to specifically talk about the toilet itself?
3: Toilet. I'm not a pilot. Mm-hmm. I'm just speculating.
0: Remember, well, Woody couldn't become a flight attendant, so he's not prepared to answer this question.
2: I couldn't fit into the lav.
0: So... I mean, listen.
2: My boom boom was 2 boom boom.
0: I just want you to be prepared. I don't want this to happen to you. It would suck to have to end your flight, right? You've made it 8.5 hours from Madrid to New York. Now you've got 3 left, and yet you got a deplane in New York because of a potty issue. So maybe boom boom before you leave the house today.
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0: informed and up to date. That's absolutely our first goal here on the Woody and Wilcox Show. What's that? Okay, well, we're trying, though. 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
0: So I don't know if you look at the things that are trending when you wake up in the morning, just to sort of get a feel for what's going on in the world while you were asleep. Number one thing is the tropical storm, the one that no one can pronounce that's coming up through the Gulf. I'm sorry?
2: Isaias.
0: Okay, whatever. Okay. But it threatens the Gulf area and then other parts of the country. That makes sense. That would be the number one trending thing, right? The other one, Major League Baseball. They're in the playoffs, headed toward the Final Four. That's the number two trending thing this morning. The third biggest trending thing in America right now, Diddy.
3: Oh, no.
0: Diddy.
4: Did he what?
0: No. Diddy, who is now in prison. You're familiar with him.
4: Diddy.
0: P. Diddy. That guy. Why would he be the third trending thing after Major League Baseball and the tropical storm? Great guess.
3: He's being released. He got a pardon.
0: Nope. The other way around, he's having his date pushed back because of contraband. And I find it interesting that this would be the third biggest trending thing in America. So that was part of it. And second of all, one of his transgressions was, and it just says, nude photos. And I thought, taking or receiving? Because I don't even know what we're talking about.
3: Is it a Playboy?
4: It could be either, because if you're not allowed to have a camera if you're in prison. But something tells me that it's going to be receiving nude photos.
0: Well, I mean, as it ends up, that is the answer. But is anything off the table, first of all? I could picture like sort of moderately tasteful boudoir photos being taken of Diddy while in prison by somebody.
4: Sort of like a glamour shots at a mall in 1991.
3: Maybe.
0: Yes,
3: a bit more
0: but
3: nudity.
0: With George from Seinfeld thrown in where he's laying on the couch in a suggestive manner. It is receiving in this case. So, and you're right, he had a phone, which is really the bigger issue.
3: Okay.
0: Not allowed to have a phone, but it's listed as just nude photos because he's looking at nude photos on the phone.
3: Okay. I was hoping people were mailing them.
0: Also was receiving massages and drinking cognac.
4: Cognac?
0: But never mind the cognac. Of course prisoners are going to try and get contraband. You hear about drugs and all sorts of things being smuggled in. Cognac is funny to me.
4: Yeah.
3: Yeah.
0: But massages.
3: That not allowed?
0: Yeah. Who's giving those?
4: Got to be fellow inmates, right? You're paying a fellow inmate for a little rub.
0: How is that extending your time in prison? What am I missing? Prison guards, I know we got you out there. Is getting a massage something that's illegal when you've coerced a roommate to give you a massage? Or is it something that I'm not understanding?
4: I bet it has something to do with you're not allowed to put your hands on another inmate, regardless of whether it's a friendly rub or I was just massaging him. We weren't fighting. I was massaging his face with my fist.
0: Okay. I mean, I'm not going to say
4: total
0: anything.
4: Guess.
0: I mean, I don't like it. 100% I don't think that's
4: guess.
0: Right.
3: Maybe it involved baby oil and he was supposed to stay like 1,000 yards away from baby oil.
4: The Johnson & Johnson people have a cease and desist against him.
3: I
0: feel like they would have jumped all over that in the media. So that would have been mentioned were that the issue.
3: I don't know. I don't know much about prison massages.
0: What's that? 5 weeks is the answer. So
3: that's it?
0: He was supposed to get out in January of 28. It's now March of 28.
4: So 5 more weeks of massages? Is that what he gets?
0: Just FYI, if you were going into prison today to turn yourself in and were thinking, man, I'd love to take some nude photos and get a massage. Just keep in mind, it may push you back 5 weeks, but it may also be worth it. And also, I feel like, take heart that the third most concerning thing in America right now is Diddy getting in or out of prison. So I think everything else must be going well.
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0: around. But in my head, he went around the whole cul-de-sac and was like, damn it, I guess I got to go to Woody.
1: I bet.
0: At the end, because no one else was home or I don't know what happened.
1: It's more of the visual scan to see whose cars were there and like, oh, it's only one choice.
2: The death key lady is no longer with us. Rest
1: her
2: in
1: house
2: peace.
1: Isn't even there anymore.
2: And the Woody's other neighbor is a doctor, so he probably was like, not him. Oh, I guess
1: you
2: I
1: don't think
2: go
1: a doctor
2: Woody.
1: Would know what to do with a dead body?
2: A deer? I don't know. What's he going to do, operate on it?
0: Did you have an answer for him?
1: Yeah. I said, I think, he's like, should I call the police or should I call the city? And I was like, don't call the police unless it's the non-emergency line. Mm-hmm. And I think we came up with the, you know, call 311 or whatever it is for some sort of like, hey, I'm going to be leaving a giant couch out for the trash collection.
2: Bulk pickup.
1: I think they may also have something to do with large animal removal. And so he did that and went about his merry way.
0: So you don't know what the answer was when he called? Were they like, no one does that, sir. Walk somewhere else. Like when he called about the seagulls in Anchorage.
1: I don't know.
2: Okay, well, now I need an answer. So you're going to have to follow up. Because what do you do?
0: Well, I did a little research. And supposedly, if it's on your property, the city or the state may not do anything about it. You might, and I'm just, this is Google skills here, have to hire a private company that does dead animal removal.
1: As opposed to live animal? Are they separate
0: companies?
1: Well,
0: there are live animal removal. I've had that happen yeah. with squirrels and things that are living in your house.
1: But if you're like, it's dead, and like, I'm sorry, we only deal with live animals.
0: Yes, that is a thing.
2: How much is that going to cost me?
0: Well, it says here for a large animal, it could be $600 or more.
2: Ain't nobody doing that.
0: But by the way, it also says for small rodents, $150 to $250, as long as it's in an accessible area.
2: And
0: you calling a company to remove a mouse that's died on your property? The Cool Beans would do that, now that I think about it.
1: When she's got the money, she's like, well, I'm going to have to give up going to one Justin Timberlake concert to get rid of this mouse.
0: It says companies charge between $150 and $250 to remove small rodents that are dead from your property.
2: That's going to be my next side hustle. long as it's not a snake, I'm in.
0: That's the low end, by the way. Medium-sized wildlife like possums and squirrels, $250 to $400.
1: Squirrels are medium-sized?
2: Yeah, no, squirrels got to be in the small category.
0: That's what it says.
2: No.
0: Just telling you what it says. I don't know the answers.
2: That's so expensive.
0: It happens more than you'd think. We had a neighbor who had a deer that got stuck in their fence.
2: That's awful.
0: I think it was still alive, but it was not well. You know, one of those situations that's horrible. And I don't know how they handle that. I don't think they come out and do the racetrack horse thing. Just put a sheet over it and then end it. I mean, I don't know. That's got to be tough for the neighborhood.
1: You got a samurai sword or something like that?
0: I don't know how that goes. But obviously, could you see? Is this a next door neighbor?
1: It is next door neighbor,
0: visual on the animal?
1: And I didn't see
0: come
1: it.
0: And take it away, or you just wiped your hands clean of it?
1: I went back to eating dinner and watching college football. I'm like, not my problem.
0: Well, imagine a life where Woody is your go-to for answers about things in your yard.
1: I'm available
2: it's animal stuff.
1: Tiva sandals, mountain biking.
2: I believe when Cool Beans had her incident with the bird, Woody is the person she called first, which we questioned.
0: I guess there is precedent for this, though.
2: Yeah.
0: Cool Beans had a bird lodged in the grill of her car. That's the reference that Chelsea's making.
1: Well, remember when the country music station had a wild animal in their studio, who did they come to? To get the snake out of their studio, they got me.
0: I feel like you were the only one here.
1: Still.
0: And I don't know if they were getting you as much as they were like, I've got a snake in my studio. And Woody was like, I'm on it.
1: Yeah. No, they came to me.
0: Okay.
2: Well, hang your hat on.
0: Whatever you like. 704-FEZ-3200. Talk back button available to you as well. Woody's available for all sorts of things. If you want to know how to kill chickens in your backyard.
1: I got that.
0: He's been doing that for years.
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1: Okay, it's 106.5 The End. It's the Woody and Wilcox Show. We got somebody on our voicemail that said something I don't think I've ever heard before. I want you to hear it as well, because it'll make all of us feel better. We'll get to that here in 3 minutes on 106.5 The End.

0: Woody Wilcox, Chelsea, Cool Beans. It's 106.5 The End. Sorry, Braves fans. Atlanta out of the Major League Baseball playoffs, as are my San Diego Padres. So we're almost down to the final four, for those of you that aren't scoring at home. I just want you to know, as you get around the proverbial water cooler today, and it inevitably turns to baseball talk, you're going to need to know those answers. Anyway, 704-FEZ-3200, talk back button on the iHeartRadio app. Stand by. 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
0: Last night, Woody had a knock on the door during dinner time, and it was a neighbor who had come to Woody for advice, which right away you're thinking, this can't be true. Apparently, in this case, he wanted advice on how to get a dead deer out of his backyard. Woody wasn't 100% sure. They went over a couple of options and doesn't know how it ended up playing out. However, we did get this call.
2: Woody, you're telling me that out of everybody in your neighborhood, that person came to you for advice on how to dispose of a deer? You, what are you living in Sissyville, USA?
0: By the way, are you living in Sissyville, USA?
3: As a matter of fact, I am living in Sissyville, USA.
0: So I'm stopping his call there. There's more to it. He had an answer, but a guy who would tell you that you're living in Sissyville, USA, I wonder if you could come up with what his answer is that you should have done with that deer. And before you do, think about it. We're running short on time here. We've gotten a few interesting calls. Sissyville, USA guy was one of them, and he has the clear-cut answer, at least in his mind. I will get to that and yours as well coming up next.
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0: Well, if you're just tuning in, you missed a guy asking Woody if he lived in Sissyville, USA. So, you know what? 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More coming up. 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
1: If you're just tuning in, Woody got a knock on the door last night while they were having dinner, and it was a neighbor, and the neighbor said, "Do you know what to do if you have a dead deer in your backyard?" And of course, we asked all the questions. Could Woody have been the first person he went to for advice on anything?
2: Sure.
1: We don't know this answer, but this guy called in.
3: Woody, you're telling me that out of everybody in your neighborhood, that person came to you for advice on how to dispose of a deer? You, what are you living in, Sissyville, USA? Brother, come on, man. By the way, you call the Fish and Wildlife if you absolutely have to get rid of the deer. Now, I used to go hunting a lot. I haven't lately because I have kids now. But what we would do with the carcasses after we were done cleaning them and getting the meat out, so we had a giant pit. I mean, a giant pit. We'd throw the body in there. And eventually we'd cover it up and there'd be a ton of deer carcasses in there.
1: Had you considered a giant pit, Woody? Maybe you and the neighbor dig that?
2: I would have to go and talk to the Sissyville HOA about developing a pit.
4: Really?
1: You think you need to get somebody's approval for a pit?
4: Hey, they're not inspecting. They don't know about a carcass pit in your backyard.
1: Hang on. There's a short and sweet answer here.
5: Hey, guys. I had a dead deer in my yard twice. And both times, I just drug it up to the road, the main road, and the city would come pick it up. What do you suck?
1: Seems like a solid answer, although dragging it could be an issue. Would need potentially some help, depending on what size we're talking about.
4: Right.
1: Especially if you live in Sissyville, USA.
4: Especially. It's like a 10-man job there.
1: But then what if it's this situation?
6: My God, I had a rabbit that was like unrecognizable except for the ears at the end of my driveway, and so it's just off the property. And so I call, I don't know, wildlife control, whatever. They directed me to about 8 dozen other people until I finally got on the phone with the right person. And I'm like, hey, it's really disgusting, and I'm really hoping by the time I get home from work, Circle of Life will take care of it. What do I do? Lady basically gave me the nuisance bird thing. She's like, it's a rabbit. We're not doing anything about that. So I had to just deal with like 7 vultures swooping down for like a week until that thing was gone.
1: Now that's funny to me. That's almost Cool Beans level. Cool Beans takes the cake. If you're new to the show, Cool Beans found a dead frog in her garage and had to call her trainer. Because that's who you call when you have a dead frog anywhere on your property is your trainer. That's one where you just, you know, maybe grab a paper towel, grab that bad boy, and then either into the trash or you can maybe dig a little hole in your backyard if you want to.
2: A mini pit, if you will.
1: Or potentially your body pit, which frog that carcass. Guy has in the back of his yard. I mean, I'm with you on the deer. I don't know that I can get on board with your rabbit or your frog issue. I feel like that's pretty easy to solve.
4: Frog, rabbit, different to me. But I mean, if there's somebody who does handle the rabbit situation, I'd rather not do it myself. So make some calls, and now you know there is no one else.
2: But I think you're both right. To Wilcox's point, you go find somebody who's got a shovel.
1: That's it. You just need a shovel.
2: And a trash can.
4: It's
2: you
4: gruesome.
2: Go. It is.
1: It's not your greatest day of life, probably, but there's no city that's coming out to do that.
4: I know. But I mean, remember you didn't take your car one time because of a roach. So, I mean, we all have our limits.
1: I live in Sissyville, USA, too. I just wouldn't call the city for a dead rabbit or a dead frog.
2: Have you been to Wilcox's backyard? There's a giant pit of dead cockroaches that he has killed and thrown back there.
1: I'm just trying to help. You know, I mean, somebody else may have this same situation, and clearly this is where you're going to come to get all the right answers.
2: To me.
1: Not to you.
2: Oh.
1: That's why we're having this conversation, so that we can air it out. Yeah. 704-FEZ-3200. Talk back button available as well.
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0: It's the Woody Wilcox Show. It's 106.5 The End. If you're looking for stuff to do as the weekend gets a little closer, don't forget the Carolina Renaissance Festival has opened its doors. 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
0: Community coming together to help one another. After Woody was asked if he lived in Sissyville, USA. His neighbor had a dead deer in the backyard. Appreciate your calls.
2: We had two deer come running through our backyard. One of them hit its head on the fence and we assume broke its neck. It laid there on the ground for a while, just kind of wriggling around, and eventually stopped. We called the animal control and police were actually coming to our neighborhood for another issue. Police officer went back there, kicked it a couple times, is confirmed it's dead. Called animal control with it dead. They said, nope, it's dead. We don't take care of that. You got to call solid waste. So we had to call solid waste. While we were doing that, the police officer went into the backyard and dragged it up to the road. So a day or two later, solid waste came and picked it up. But it was kind of an interesting and traumatizing experience.
0: I thought you were going to say the cop went back there and just was like, let me just end this right now, make sure. Because we've all seen that before, too. Remember the video that went viral just a couple of weeks ago? Where the cop was approaching a dead deer that was on the side of the road.
3: That's right.
0: And it was not dead. Right when he got next to it, it came to life.
3: Sprang up.
0: He was like, ah, it's alive! That's right. And it was all caught on his dashboard cam. So if you haven't seen that, you can go ahead and you can Google that. Make you feel better about your own life.
3: Consensus is that I should drag it to the road.
0: I guess so. There is this.
4: Hey, guys. So as you may recall, I have a little personal experience in this matter. I can tell you that if there is a dead deer lying up front of your house in the ditch near the road, it will eventually be visited by a bald eagle. And then the Woody and Wilcox Show will be graced by a call from some guy who's ranting about garbage birds.
0: Okay. I mean, I don't know. I don't think that is A to B in this particular case, but great time to reminisce about garbage bird guy.
5: Yeah, we've all been told how cool and rad and awesome bald eagles are because they're our cool, rad, awesome animal. Aw, man, bald eagle freedom. Awesome, cool, rad. Yeah, no, they're garbage birds. That wonderful sound that you always see in the movies, that great sound that the eagles make. Yeah, that's not a bald eagle. That's a red-tailed hawk. Bald eagles sound terrible. Look up a video clip of the sound a bald eagle makes. It's garbage. They're like that really handsome or gorgeous person that has zero redeeming qualities beyond their physical appearance, but for some reason have a circle of people that just always talk them up about how great they are. They're the high school popular kid.
0: It's been a minute since we've heard garbage bird guy. I love that guy. So, yeah, I don't think you'll see any of those garbage birds if you have a dead animal. You'll see some other garbage birds that come into your yard. 704-FEZ-3200, talk back button available to you as well.
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ask yourself, is this all there is? In life, no. When listening to Woody and Wilcox, absolutely. In fact, there's probably less. Woody and Wilcox, mornings on 106.5 The End.

0: So just a heads up, you're going to have a chance at $1,000 here this morning, and that's about an hour from now. 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It's 106.5 The End, but at 9 o'clock, we'll give you the info you need to make that happen.
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2: I'm always fascinated when a season ends in the world of sports and the management decides, you know what, we're going in a new direction. And it just happened, if you're not a sports fan, baseball is in their playoffs right
0: almost
2: now.
0: Through to the Final Four. We know that.
2: Oh, I guess you're right. The Padres.
0: So the National League is now down to Milwaukee and the Dodgers to see who goes from the National League to the World Series. And then on the other side, Tampa is already in. They beat the Yankees. And we're waiting to see between the White Sox and Cleveland who's going to be that representative.
2: What caught my eye is what's going on in Baltimore, where the Orioles had a, quote, disappointing season.
0: Usually they fire the manager. That's usually the first step.
2: And I would say Wilcox is 100% correct, right? You start at the top and you're like, we're getting rid of that guy because he doesn't know what he's doing. But the Orioles fired both of their mascots and the team photographer.
0: I'm sorry.
3: Wait.
0: There's got to be more to that story.
3: Those are the only ones?
2: No, they fired a bunch of different people, Chelsea. But the one that caught my eye is the fact that the general manager for a Major League Baseball team was talking about, you know what we're going to do? We're going to turn this team around. We're going on a free agency splurge. His words, not mine. Following this disappointing season, free agency splurge, and in order to free up some money, Oriole Bird and Mr. Splash have been fired.
0: Now, so my first thought is this obviously doesn't have anything to do with the field of play, but it's money. I just Googled it.
3: You made me pass out one time telling me about mascot salaries.
0: This says the Baltimore Oriole Bird, which is their mascot, makes $190,000 a year.
3: That was when I'm here we go again. It's coming back to me. There's a huge disparity, like, because you could make $30,000 because there's mascots for all kinds of sports and things. We know this. Mm-hmm. But you once told somebody was making like $300,000 a year, and I'm thinking inside job. And yes, that would. It's the budget, right? Like you can't get a player because you're paying the guy in the bird costume so much money.
0: Well, I mean, relative to what players make, it's nothing. But relative to the real world, it's wild if that's accurate.

0: play one song at your reception.
1: That's not a good business deal. That's not, I don't want to enter into that marriage with that decision happening.
0: They were both graduates of the college.
1: Who cares? It's $15,000 for a band to play a song, like one song.
0: And then they did that stupid hand gesture. And everybody was like, this is why we hate USC.
1: Just set money on fire.
2: So if you had an interview to become the next Baltimore Oriole mascot, apparently that's an eliminated position. So you'll have to make your $190 a year somewhere else.
0: Is there another bird?
1: Is there a mascot opening?
2: I don't know.
1: Is there a job board for that?
0: Do not look on Urban Dictionary for mascot opening.
2: I hear it smells in the mascot opening. You know what I'm saying.
3: The Woody and Wilcox Show. It's the Woody and Wilcox Show on 106.5 The End.

Well, let's see. So there's no Panther game this weekend. They have a bye. The Bank of America 400 is happening Sunday. They can't be too excited about the weather forecast, but we'll see. You never know what that's going to be. Your Carolina Ascent, our women's pro soccer team, the 16th. They've got a game Friday night, and Memorial Stadium is where that goes down. Cool Beans, let's get somebody hooked up with those. Let's get somebody those Carolina Ascent tickets. 844-4WW-SHOW. 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
0: Would you be open to AI prescribing you medicine and have no human doctor oversight? Does that seem like a good idea or a bad idea to anybody? That's a thing that's apparently happening now.
2: How's that going to work?
3: Artificial intelligence is going to give me drugs?
0: Yes. In this particular case, Utah has become the first state in the United States of America to let AI examine patients and prescribe medication without direct human oversight.
3: What could go wrong? I mean, AI has been used for such good and it never makes a mistake.
0: I feel like you're being sarcastic.
3: That's because I am, because every instance that we've ever talked about AI, and it could be something as simple as a recipe for a cocktail, and it was like recommending hydrochloric acid and like things that could kill you in the recipe.
0: Well, they've got a couple of safeguards, Woody. So the program will eventually become fully automated, but the first 100 prescriptions will have to be reviewed by actual doctors before they are submitted to the pharmacy. Okay. But after the first 100, then they'll just let AI do it on its own, apparently.
2: No, this is how it's going to kill us, right? They say it's going to kill a billion people. This is how. Now, all of a sudden, you're prescribed something that is not good for you, or the opposite. AI is withholding your life-saving drugs, medication.
0: How does it work? Great question that you didn't ask. You use it to scan your face. And after completing a medical history and personal information form, AI will then analyze, in this case, your skin, looking for acne and other skin deficiencies that it will use based on the oiliness of your skin. So it's not every potential issue.
2: They couldn't.
0: It's just face and skin related right now.
3: But it's still, if it's prescribing you medication.
0: Correct.
3: That could be life-threatening.
0: No. Come on.
2: But we start with the face, and then we move on to other body parts. And then what are we doing? Am I live streaming with AI and taking off clothes? No. I'm not doing that.
0: I thought she was going to go, we start with the face and go to the crotch.
2: Well, that's your thought.
3: I went in for jock itch and came out with acne.
2: I mean, all body parts.
0: Yeah, well, and think of it this way, too. You'll have to show some sort of camera of your body.
2: Yes, that's what I'm saying.
0: And you'll be like, I'm sure that photo and video is not going anywhere you don't want it to. It won't get hacked. Don't worry.
2: AI is thinking for itself, takes over. Next thing you know, it's asking you to do things that are not pertinent to the exam.
3: What do you think of this mole right here? AI is telling me I need to drop my pants.
0: Yeah, right. Bend over.
2: Right. Your husband must love you. Now AI is making inappropriate comments like doctors.
0: AI noticing that you're a natural redhead in this case. So we're going to put that in your file.
2: That's a scary thing, too. It can decide whatever. Now you've got a file. And if you go to some other doctor and you're like, no, this is my real problem. They're like, you're doctor shopping. I'm like, no, it's AI. I can see a lot of problems with this.
0: No, we got to take a chance, Chelsea. And I figure, why not throw the people of Utah under the bus first? So, you know, at least it's not us.
3: Let's get rid of the whitest people on the planet first.
0: Okay. I mean, I don't, you know.
2: We didn't have to take it there. It
0: doesn't have to go too ugly.
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0: 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I'll put this out there on the old Twitter, and you can follow along at Woody and Wilcox if you want some more info.
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So just a heads up, the Alter Ego show, which is like a who's who in the world of rock, the lineup will be announced Tuesday. Make a note. It's the end.

0: It's the Woody Wilcox Show, 106.5 The End. If you didn't stay up late, maybe you didn't see. Atlanta Braves done. They are out of the playoffs as the Dodgers move on. Milwaukee and the Dodgers will play for the chance to go to the World Series. So that's happening. Stand by. Interesting commentary on the AI medical treatments. If you missed that, I'll bring you up to speed.
1: The Woody and Wilcox Show.
0: Would you trust AI to be your doctor? And I ask specifically because, as mentioned previous, one state in these great USAs is going to become the first to let AI examine patients and prescribe medication, eventually without direct human oversight. That state, in this case, is Utah, but obviously, you know, you figure somehow there's a cost saver in here. Somebody's going to start doing it as well, in addition to Utah. Appreciate your calls.
2: Good morning. Call us Jason. Calling from Fayetteville. Hey, I think I would take AI doctor chance. I mean, Johns Hopkins University did a study years ago and found that medical mistakes kill over 200,000 people a year. Y'all have a great day.
0: I will have a great day. That's fun talk right there.
3: What's he talking about?
0: Yeah, I've seen that same stat.
4: Harm and injure, kill.
0: This is just a quick Googling, and this is AI, by the way. An estimated 250 to 400,000 people die each year from medical errors in the United States, although the exact numbers remain heavily debated by researchers. And, of course, it's not always known. Probably at the end of the day.
3: Medical error is not listed as a cause of death. If it was, it would be the third leading cause of death in the United States.
4: What?
0: Think about it. We have this conversation all the time when somebody amputates the wrong limb. That's just one of the more graphic examples of it. But I'm sure there are other sort of less obvious things that go on every day that we don't know about.
4: That doesn't sit well.
0: No, it doesn't.
4: No, but I mean, what's AI do? You would need to know more about what the medical errors are. Is it medications?
3: Yep.
4: That would be my
3: first guess. Medication errors, misdiagnosis, surgical complications, hospital acquired infections, and sepsis.
4: Oh, is sepsis really an error? We could get down to the nitty gritty on this, but that's frightening.
0: Let's not forget, in March, remember, Google had a feature where it was what people suggest, and it was crowdfunding health advice, and they sort of quietly just let that go away because they discovered that it was wildly inaccurate.
4: Well, we have to wait and see what this AI tries to do. If there's an actual medical professional out there accidentally killing somebody with acne medication, I doubt it.
0: Right. So Chelsea's referencing the fact that in this particular case with the Utah announcement, it was all based on skin care. Mm-hmm. That sort of like replacing a dermatologist type thing, right. Not your heart doctor.
4: Right.
3: Your skin is pretty important, though.
0: It is.
4: It is.
0: Absolutely.
4: But less risk of death, I think.
3: Oh, you try living without skin.
0: Yeah, in your face, in Chelsea. Your face.
3: It's the biggest organ on your body.
0: No, it isn't.
4: It's true.
0: Yeah.
5: You'd keep your mouth shut if you knew it was good for you, buddy.
3: Gross.
0: So, I mean, maybe Jason's right. Maybe it's just time. We just got to get everything, you know, ramped up. Eventually, you'll have all your medical advice given to you by AI.
4: Can't wait.
0: It's going to be a good time.
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0: Well, I've just seen a sentence that I never thought I'd see. 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
0: So, I appreciate your emails. Tim has sent in. I heard you guys talking about how Utah will be the first state that will allow AI to prescribe medicine. Do you figure that other procedures like circumcision will be next? And he sends along a link to that story about the guys who are suing the state to get them to ban circumcisions. Did you see that? In this case, that state is Oregon. But these guys who are adults claim that they don't believe anybody should be circumcised, and they want the state to pass a law on that. They believe their lives have been ruined because they've been circumcised. You see that story?
2: I did, because it caught my eye in the fact that usually when I see something like this, it is one guy and he wants like $1.5 million because he's like, you took a body part from me and you didn't ask and I wasn't old enough to give consent. And now I want some sort of dollar amount to make me whole. And you're like, well, I don't think $1.5 million for that little bit of skin is worth it. And secondarily, what do you...
0: But this doesn't feel like a cash grab. This is somebody who truly believes that their lives have been horribly changed
3: because
0: due
3: of
0: to...
3: And
0: as the judge pointed out, your parents are the ones who agreed to circumcise you. It's not the state's fault.
3: Was it some kind of medical error issue?
0: No.
3: No, it's just that is there a groundswell of men who just feel like this is a terrible thing?
0: Not that I know of, and please don't use the word swell.
3: Okay. I mean, I just found out that over 200,000 people are dying every year from medical errors. That seems like a little bit bigger problem, not to, you know, minimize this man's terrible life.
0: I'm sure there are, you know, support groups and Facebook friend groups of people who don't like it.
3: Right, but it seems like it's not affecting that many people.
0: I've never given it a second thought, and I've had that procedure done to me and to my own son, which, by the way, I wouldn't recommend watching, which I did do. We were not warned that that might be something that would scar me for life, watching my son get circumcised.
2: Did you video that?
0: I did not video that, thank God.
2: Did you video the birth?
0: I took photos of the birth of my daughter, not of Joe.
3: They made a slideshow of those photos.
0: And I may or may not. Honey, I have gotten rid of them. Wink.
3: Why would you want to watch the circumcision? How'd you think that was going
0: to
3: go?
0: I think it was like you could be there to help, you know, you hold his hand and stuff like that. He's an infant, mm-hmm. but at the same time, you kind of also want to be there in a certain weird way because, you know, you want to make sure things don't go wrong. And yeah, it's your child. But...
2: You remember the
0: it was tough to watch.
2: I don't know if it was the same group, but there was a group of guys who were protesting some sort of state or government agency by standing out in front of it with like white jeans on, mm-hmm. and they had splashed red paint on their crotches, mm-hmm. sort of as a symbol of we want this to end in America. And I thought to myself, that's a weird way to protest.
3: It's noteworthy.
2: It would be like taking Oregon to court, being like, something was stolen from me and I want no other child to have this happen to them. I've never been that passionate about anything in my life.
3: It just doesn't seem like it's the scourge of society, like perhaps some other things that we might be dealing with.
2: How dare you?
3: But yeah, you know, I can't speak. I don't have that body part, right?
2: Temporarily.
0: I don't know. You could ring in on what you've seen. I mean, floor is yours if you'd like.
2: We will defer to your expert nature.
0: I can't speak to the differences because I only know it one way, if you will. So
3: really?
0: Yeah. Okay. So you'd probably have a better way of answering that than we would.
3: But he used to shine shoes in a locker room.
0: What does that have to do with it?
3: I feel like maybe he took some notes along the way.
0: Oh, I
3: maybe
0: see.
3: He's seen some things.
2: Who's shining your shoes or what they're using? But
0: again,
2: my God.
0: I think, so it is, if you're new, Woody did shine shoes in a locker room. That is a thing.
2: Right.
0: But they wasn't to men who are nude wearing shoes.
3: You know, in my
0: but
3: mind,
0: that's what you're seeing, right?
3: Always nude.
0: So he's down there at shoe level, but then everything else is at eye level.
2: Yeah. It's like at the airport where his you know, the guys are up on the tape. No, it's not like that.
3: In my mind, it will always be like that. But you also went to an establishment where they had a sign to not dry your genitals with a hair dryer.
2: That was the YMCA. You can
3: I'm just
2: say
3: saying, like, weird things are going on in your life. And I thought that, you know, over time, you've probably seen things.
0: She believes that maybe you've taken some sort of copious notes.
3: Yeah, I didn't say you wanted to see things
0: on
3: necessarily.
0: The differences between, like, men and their anatomy.
3: Right, exactly.
0: Either while you were shining shoes or drying your hair.
2: Carl, brown wingtips, uncircumcised.
0: But then you'd have to interview Carl to see how he felt about it, because that's the real bottom line.
2: He did not leave a tip.
0: All right, just weird things happening out there, right? You're just trying to get through the day. You're trying to get your kids to school and make sure they come home safely. Meanwhile, there are guys who are suing over their circumcision as a child. So that's what makes the world go round. That's what I've always said. I'm going to get that on a shirt. 704-FEZ-3200.
2: You know, if you outlaw circumcisions in Oregon, only outlaws will have circumcisions.
0: Okay.
3: Thank you.
2: Or people would be crossing the border, like, oh, I got to sneak across the border into Washington, get my circumcision, and get back before dark.
0: Yeah, that probably would happen.
4: What on earth did I just listen to?
2: Back alley circumcisions.
0: All right, that's enough.
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So, good news, you're going to have the opportunity to win $1,000. 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Here at 106.5, The End. It's Woody Wilcox. 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
0: You guys ever met anybody who had a historical toilet? Historical toilet. It's not a euphemism for something.
2: Define historical toilet.
0: Well, you saw the story, right? About the, I forget what it was. Was it a stadium that was being torn down or refurbished?
2: Oh,
0: we've
2: talking
0: seen
2: about
0: these before, and they tear apart old bathrooms and they sell the toilets. And shockingly, they are in high demand.
3: It is shocking.
2: University of Nebraska is redoing its football stadium.
3: Like, I understand the seats and whatnot. Like, if you buy one of those, like that.
0: In the bathroom?
3: No. Like, if when they tear down the stadium, they sell every part of it. Like
0: the bleachers.
3: The bleachers. Yeah. But what do you do with a toilet from a stadium? Do you put it in a shadow box? Can you, do you use it?
0: Do you put it in a shadow box?
2: Chelsea,
0: that would be fun.
2: These things are 96 inches long, so 8 feet long. And they weigh 300 pounds. And they're selling, by the way, for $3,000 a piece.
3: Oh, wow.
0: So these are like it's like some bathrooms, and ladies, you may or may not have seen these, but dudes will know what I'm talking about. It's a trough.
3: The last time they sold such things is when I learned about your urinal troughs in bathrooms.
0: It's not a good thing.
3: No, I don't love it.
0: But I don't think anybody loves it. I mean, there may be guys who are fine with it and it doesn't affect them one way or the other, but I don't think anybody's like, man.
3: Can't wait.
0: I can't wait to go to the game and urinate next to this guy shoulder to shoulder. This is going to be a blast.
3: $3,000 seems a little high for that.
2: They were initially asking $5,000 and nobody was paying it. So
3: who's paying three?
2: They've sold 7 of the 30 urinals out of Memorial Stadium there in Nebraska. Oh,
3: wow. That's got to be a drunk purchase or something.
2: And then to answer your first question, people are using them as oversized planters.
3: That was my guess. That was literally my guess, but that's so expensive.
2: Backyard conversation pieces.
3: No.
2: And game room displays.
3: No. Ooh.
2: You go over to a buddy's house and he's like, you want to go to my man cave and see my urinal? You know what you're doing?
0: Calling the cops.
2: You're never going back to that house ever again.
0: Yeah. You said backyard conversation starter.
2: Backyard conversation pieces.
3: Just making stuff up.
2: Yeah, me and Meryl have been married for so long.

0: hospital.
1: I would have that in my backyard.
2: Do you think
1: there's a conversation?
2: You think they would be growing some backyard vegetables in the old urinal? Because I feel like that's not something that anybody's really interested in. You couldn't pay me the $3,000, I don't think.
3: Some people might. They might pay more for urinal zucchini.
2: I don't think they would play more for urinal zucchini.
4: If your new band name is not urinal zucchini, are you even trying?
3: People with money do some wild things.
2: Yeah, that is true.
5: Mm-hmm. Where did wieners come from?
2: All right, unrelated. So I guess there's still some available. So I suppose you'd have to be, you know, a big Nebraska Cornhusker fan to really want to eat your urinal zucchini. Got $3,000 burning a hole in your urinal. You may want to look into that auction or whatever it is.
4: Go see a doctor.
2: 704-FEZ-3200 talk back button available to you as well. You have a urinal in your house?
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2: Think of it this way. You're going to have a shot at $1,000 here in 4 minutes. That'd buy you a third of a urinal. So that's how we've been framing it, at least.

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Show, 106.5 The End. Stuff going on this weekend. Hopefully not all rainy. We'll see. Carolina Renaissance Festival happening this weekend. Bank of America 400 happening at Charlotte Motor Speedway on Sunday, too.

0: Stand by. Good suggestion coming in on our voicemail. We'll get to that here in a second. It's 106.5 The End. It is the Woody and Wilcox Show, along with Chelsea and Cool Beans and you. And you're more than welcome at 704-FEZ-3200. 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
0: We were talking a second ago about how, in this case, the University of Nebraska has torn down some of their old stadium and are selling the trough urinals that were in the men's room for $3,000. And they've sold a bunch of them. They still have a few left. So if you're hearing this now and you're like, my God, I've always wanted one of those, here's your opportunity. Appreciate your calls.
2: I'm heading to work right now. And I'm about to interview this guy, and I think I might just offer him about 13 urinals per year salary.
0: What is that, about 39 grand, 40 mm-hmm. grand, something like that? I think that'd be great. Please get some video of that. I would love to see the look on his face.
3: It says that Nebraska Stadium is 103 years old. Does that mean that one of those urinals has been in there for 103 years of football seasons?
0: I don't know the answer to that, obviously, but we can only hope. Old urinal is a good urinal. I think we've all said that before.
4: We have all said that.
0: I have
4: that.
0: No idea.
3: This is a vintage urinal. This is an antique urinal.
0: Right. Once it hits a certain age, you don't have to have it inspected, and you get one of those antique plates on it, just like the car.
4: Right. Okay.
0: I don't know. I'm making that up, believe it or not.
3: You can park it anywhere.
0: Well,
3: they can't give you a ticket.
0: I don't know if that's accurate. If you weren't with us earlier this morning, this is going to sound hard to believe, but one of Woody's neighbors came to him for advice. I'm switching gears off the urinal thing. The advice was he had a dead deer that had shown up in his backyard, and he didn't know what to do. This was one of the calls that we received.
5: Woody. You're telling me that out of everybody in your neighborhood, that person came to you for advice on how to dispose of a deer? You. What are you living in Sissyville, USA? Brother, come on, man. By the way, you call the Fish and Wildlife if you absolutely have to get rid of the deer. Now, I used to go hunting a lot. I haven't lately because I have kids now. But what we would do with the carcasses after we were done cleaning them and getting the meat out, so we had a giant pit. I mean, a giant pit. We'd throw the body in there. And eventually we'd cover it up and there'd be a ton of deer carcasses in there.
0: That's great advice for everybody who doesn't have a giant pit in their backyard. Here's the day that you'll start that. And you can put a little bucket on a rope and you can lower down some lotion.
3: Precious.
4: You're running through the woods and fall in something.
0: Right. Or push the lotion on.
3: Or you could come hang out with me in Sissyville.
0: Yeah, I mean, Sissyville's always got more room. I'm residing in Sissyville as well. So Sissyville, USA, as we call it.
3: Yeah.
0: So appreciate all the calls on that. Certainly answering all of life's tough questions is what we're here for. 704-FEZ-3200. 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
2: So me and my wife were remodeling the bathroom, and on Marketplace, I found one of those old antique barrier, not the trough, but the one that, like, is almost, like, shoulder high that runs all the way down to the floor. And I was like, that mamma jamma right there is going in the bathroom. I bought it, brought it home. She pitched a fit. I tried to get the contractor to sneak it in there. Long story short, she ended up talking the remodel guys into throwing it in the roll-off dumpster, and I was highly disappointed.
0: These are tragic urinal stories that we're fielding right now, so it's not easy for some guys. I know that.
3: I have a lot of questions and thoughts.
0: First of all, he referenced the antique, he said fair urinal. I don't know what that means, from the, like, the state fair or something.
3: Mm-hmm. Must be, but I don't, what is that?
0: But that goes all the way to the floor. Those are the worst. I wouldn't recommend those, because that's somehow built into the structure of the home and that's terrifying. Like, I've always hated those urinals.
3: It doesn't
0: Guys,
3: make sense.
0: Who's with me? What do you mean it doesn't make sense?
3: I don't know.
0: Sense?
3: And it just, there's a lot of splashback in that method.
0: Mm. Yeah, it's not
3: I
0: pretty.
3: Like,
0: I feel
3: yeah.
0: like
3: but, okay.
0: anything could just roll in there. It's on the ground.
3: Do you go to Marketplace and look for antique urinals? Like, is that the known source, or is this targeted advertising?
0: Hang on. I do have the answer to that. Woody's about to jump in. I can see the look on his face. This came up because, once again, a famous stadium is selling the urinals as they tear down part of the stadium, and people buy up, in this case, those urinal troughs that are $3,000 if you want to have some sort of conversation piece at your home.
4: To Chelsea, to your point, I'm like, how many urinals are available on Marketplace? So I just put it in, and my God, way more than I would have imagined.
3: I've never thought about this.
4: Old ones, antique ones, new ones, ones for kids that are shaped like frogs.
0: The urinal shaped like a frog, or the kid is?
4: The urinal is shaped a frog. It's got eyes and its mouth open. Like, you're going to terrify a child.
3: No, it's like a game. Kids like that when they're learning what to do.
0: Right. If your child is shaped like a frog, here's the perfect urinal for them.
4: There's a late 19th century glass urinal for sale on Marketplace.
3: I don't even know what that is.
0: I think it's just a jar. I think that's what we're talking about there.
3: But also, like, what kind of money are you spending on these things? Because talk about purchases that your spouse makes without, you know, making it a joint decision. You spent some money on your antique trough, then tried to sneak it in like she wouldn't find out. She made you throw it away. I mean, obviously there's a market. You could have just sold it to the next person.
0: Dude, you are gambling with your life by playing that game.
3: Come home with an antique fair trough. Antique fair urinal from Marketplace. Look what I got.
0: But why would it be? Why would it say fair? Like, what? All I can think about is what would make it a fair. Has it got one of those fun mirrors in it? Like, that makes you look tall and skinny?
3: It must have just been what
0: you know what I mean? Like, those fun house mirrors?
4: It's deep fried urinal covered with powdered sugar.
3: Got to be like the old school porta potty setup where it was mobile, and that's what they used to bring in for the big fairs.
4: It's got a guy who lives underneath it.
3: Maybe it does. Maybe it has a what?
0: What does that have to do with it?
4: Like a fair ride? Don't the carnies live underneath the fair ride?
3: But he is high now. I don't know what's happened to him.
0: You need more
3: maybe
0: sleep.
3: It's in like a fair game. Like, maybe it has the frog mouth.
4: Mm. It's got a bunch of stuffed animals around it.
0: Petting zoo inside.
3: Okay, now we're off the rails.
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0: So you are going to have the opportunity to hopefully score $1,000, and that chance will come with Teresa just after 10, probably about 35 minutes from now. 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Love to have you follow along. 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
0: I mean, you can be sarcastic all you want when we're talking about dudes who are trying to buy urinals to put in their man cave, etc. But I know we're doing a service.
2: Hey, I'm really glad that you guys are talking about something really relevant to today's society today. Thank you so much.
0: I mean, you're welcome. I realize there's a few of you.
3: I can't believe y'all are talking about something that really matters this morning. I mean, a real topic.
0: Amen.
4: You want to talk about hurricanes and gas prices? Not as fun as antique urinals.
0: And by the way, the antique urinal guy, you called it a fair urinal. Remember we were trying to figure out what that means?
5: I was not planning on that story having that many questions. The title of it was a fair urinal, but it was from the Iredell County Fair in Statesville. But it was the iconic one that they use in the fairgrounds that had like the old like four post twist knob. Like it ain't like the pool handle you use to flush. And it was the one that is integrated in the wall and runs all the way down to the bottom. But it ain't like the traditional little triangle ones like you see in restaurants. This thing was massive, and I was very proud of it. But to your point, yes, there is a lot of backsplash, and it does create a mess. But it was beautiful.
0: Worth it, I think, is what I hear you saying.
6: Think about what that urinal has seen over the years at the Iredell County Fair.
0: Nope. I don't want to think about that.
6: If that urinal could talk.
0: No, I don't want that either.
4: Iconic.
6: That's right.
0: He did say iconic.
6: You guys want to help the tilt-a-whirl? No, let's go over and see the iconic urinal first.
4: I haven't been to enough state fairs, apparently.
0: He described turn knobs on it as sort of like a way to fly. I think I vaguely remember seeing something like that. It's like a... It's almost like a spigot on the outside of your house where you turn that knob to turn it on.
4: I've never been to the men's room at a state fair.
0: Well, you haven't lived, sister.
4: Right. Life's not over yet.
0: It's not over at all. So you ought to.
3: I can't believe y'all are talking about something that really matters this morning. I mean, a real topic.
0: All right.
7: Hey, stupid. You're on air.
0: I know. Good Lord.
7: Hey, dummy.
0: All right. We get it. I'm helping somebody. Somebody out there didn't know that you could buy a urinal online right now. Not a new one, but a classic, iconic one.
6: How much did he pay?
0: Yeah, we don't know. I don't
4: think. And are you still married?
0: That's the better question. Can you do that and maintain a relationship? I'm sure Dr. Phil has done some sort of story on that sometime through the years. Maybe a book. Whatever it is, I know Woody hates
6: it. Dr. Phil's iconic urinals book.
0: And it's how to stay together, though.
6: It's a coffee table book. Where
0: right, but how to stay with your marriage and go through that process. That's what somebody really needs more information on. So we'll get to the bottom of this, but we're scratching the surface, literally and figuratively.
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0: So you're going to have a chance at a grand, and that's about 20 minutes away. Therese will be in here at 10, and she's got that information for you to hopefully walk away with some solid cash, which we could all use at this point.
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0: Well, I appreciate everybody who rings in on the show, and it's always fun because there are varying opinions on things. We did just get this call. You may have heard it.
2: Hey, I'm really glad that you guys are talking about something really relevant to today's society today. Thank you so much.
0: That's in reference to people buying antique urinals online. Follow that up with this.
3: The day that you guys start talking about important, relevant information, you know, that we can just get from, like, the news or, like, logging into social media, is the day that I turn off my radio. Like, goodbye, see you later, logging off forever. I don't want to hear about the things that are going on in the world. I want to hear about urinals. I want to know where to buy a urinal. I want to know the different types of urinals I could be buying, because I absolutely would put a urinal in my lady cave, if you catch my drift.
0: Now, I'm not sure I do catch your drift, but I love that you said it. If you're putting a urinal in your lady cave, 704-FEZ-3200. And if you're not, what are you putting in your lady cave? These are all things that you're allowed to answer. Our voicemail is a great place. This actually all came up because the football stadium at the University of Nebraska was selling the urinals from the bathroom, which is actually a really common thing when stadiums do refurbish. As Chelsea mentioned, the seats from the stands, all kinds of, I mean, everything must go, right? And you know, if you're a huge fan of a team, you're likely to want memorabilia. That's normal. Urinal less so, probably, but... Also, great chatter today about Woody shining shoes in a locker room and being able to answer about guys and their anatomy, whether they've been snipped or not. You had to be here for that, and it was maybe even more fun than the urinal discussion, although it seems like all seemingly similar.
4: I hate to agree, but I agree.
0: I feel like we had a theme, and I didn't even realize it, and now I don't like it now that I said it out loud. Anything that you missed on the show today, you'll be able to find it on the podcast. So grab that wherever you're downloading audio. Just search for Woody and Wilcox. We'd love to have you follow along and tell your friends. Tomorrow on the show, among other things, first of all, I had somebody reach out, and they literally just reached out, and we don't have time to dig into this. But it was a woman talking about her husband buying something from an ad that he found on Instagram. I don't know if you've ever gone down this path, but of course, if you're on Instagram at all, you know that interspersed, there'll be ads for products, many of which you've never seen before. Now, some of them you maybe have. Sometimes.

But a great way to kick off our early afternoon. This is like the brunch hour of the day. It's not really morning, but it's not really afternoon yet. It's that brunchy hour. If only we had mimosas. Anyway, I know, we're adulting. I'm Teresa. We are 106.5 The End. Let's get you into Linkin Park. Then after that, you're winning 1,000

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It's just a big roller coaster of weather and emotion. 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

106.5 The End, Charlotte's Rock and Alternative. I'm Teresa. Get you guys all ready to go. It's time to dial in, because right there after 11 o'clock, I've got another $1,000 for you to win. 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

we throw a little new music heads up your way because tomorrow, Greta Van Fleet, Palace for the People is out. That's going to be your homework for the weekend. This album's going to be so good, plus the tour announced. It's all happening. Now, it's somber. We are 106.5 The End.

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Thank you, Stained. We are 106.5 The End. I'm Teresa, looking ahead at your weekend. I mean, there's a lot to do, but you know what? With Halloween here, don't waste any moments. Scarowinds, haunted mazes, the rides, everything is all going down, and it runs through November 1st. So this weekend, highly recommend.

Happy Friday Eve, everyone. I'm ready to give you more money, and I still have a little bit more time. Just after 12 o'clock, well, all day. I mean, we give you 13 keywords every weekday to win alternative income. I got you every hour, so just after 12 o'clock, you're going to pocket more dough. We are 106.5 The End. Here's Walk the Moon.

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is random. Have you guys gone into a Spirit Halloween yet? I have not gone yet. What is wrong with me? Today's October 8th. I'm way behind schedule. All right, if you need some money to shop Spirit Halloween, I got you. Just after 12, I've got another 1,000 bucks of alternative income. I'm Teresa. Welcome to it. We are 106.5 The End.

0: 106.5, The End, Charlotte's Rock and Alternative. I'm Teresa, getting ready to, I'm just like Windexing your money right now, making sure it's all squeaky clean. You got alternative income after Måneskin here. Good luck.
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Well, if you have no plans this weekend, don't forget Hornets hosting the Bucks on Sunday, tip 7 o'clock. 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
0: 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I got another round just after 1 o'clock. Your shot for alternative income. Hang on. 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

Oh, I'm so ready for the weekend. I'm done. Aren't we done adulting yet? You know what? Let me give you some money. Money fixes everything. Just slap that $1,000 Band-Aid on top of all of your problems. I'm Teresa. We are 106.5 The End. Let me get you into Temper City. Self-aware. 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
1: Let me get you to something else this weekend. 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
1: Thank you, Benson Boone. I'm Teresa, giving you a little relief with this Hurricane Isaac coming in late in the game on this hurricane season. It is in the Gulf, but it's going to literally hit Louisiana and go way up north to Arkansas, nowhere near us. I think we deserved to have a little break this time. 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
0: 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Really? She's my Outwork winner.
1: Awesome. Oh, thank you so much.
0: I love all you. I love all of you that win. Your reactions are my favorite thing ever. Get ready. Just after 2, I got another keyword for you. 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

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I already gave my Greta Van Fleet love for tomorrow's album drop, but I got to give love to POD. 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

I cannot tell you how happy I am that tomorrow's Friday. Oh, I feel the shift in energy already. See you at 10. I'm leaving you with Rozak. Hang out, though, because you got a lot of money to win, all right? We are 106.5 The End. I'm Teresa. I'll see you tomorrow. Mwah. I love you.

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1: 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Got that keyword to pick up a grand. It is next. 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That simple.

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But the rain bands, they will come up through the Carolinas this weekend.

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1: Detectives said he had stalked her before she died. 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

0: Tonight, it's CBS Premiere Thursday, and everything's all new. Kicking off with TV's number one comedy, Georgie and Mandy's First Marriage, followed by the hilarious new comedy, Eternally Yours, about a normal family who, you know, just happen to be vampires. Then, get ready for her. Carrie Preston's back as Elsbeth, with big new mysteries and lots of big stars. And finally, from the creators of The Good Wife and Elsbeth, the series premiere of Cupertino. It's all new, and it all begins at 8, 7 Central, CBS Tonight, and streaming on Paramount+.
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this weekend, just not sure how much. That hurricane that's coming in probably is a Category 2, making landfall in the Gulf outside of Biloxi and Pensacola area, but it'll be bringing the rain up this way Saturday into Sunday.

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1: A lot of events going to be paying close attention to the weather this weekend, one of which being the Bank of America 400 at Charlotte Motor Speedway. Another, week number two, it's the second week of the Renaissance Festival.

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4: 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The best pregame, the best announcers. 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

I almost missed the start of the show, taking care of my fantasy. I completely forgot. It's been a nutty day. I thought I had a rat in my apartment. If we're friends on Instagram, you know that. But don't forget, Thursday Night Football, and it is Bucks at Cowboys kicking off at 8:15. My name is Tammo. Also, don't forget cash. That's yours to win in 6.5 minutes. We'll get you $1,000.

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excited for New Shade. I mean, it's been a minute since they released Trampoline, and they've been sharing behind the scenes on Instagram of not only recording the new album in their home studios, but of their family dynamic and doing it all on like this big, almost, I don't want to call it a farm, but like a big lot property out. You know, they have chickens and I don't know, really cool. 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

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Who will you follow?

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We need a month for tacos too, but pumped to celebrate. 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